Good evening, ladies and gentlemen. It is 7:13 and 95 degrees here in Lockhart, Texas, and you're listening to KLKT 107.9 FM and on the web at klkt.org. Hello, everybody. My name is Paul, and this is the Blue Tile Lounge. We're playing some after-dinner funk music tonight. Starting the set off with some Gil Scott-Heron. The revolution will not be televised. Recently, I've been making my way through the Wattstack 72 complete recordings and been listening to some Gil Scott-Heron lately. After that, some Rick James, the Boots on a White Couch Man, doing Mary Jane. Finish that set off with the Chili Peppers doing Chicken Scratch. Hope you're having a lovely evening. Still got about 45 minutes, some funk and soul this evening. I want to say thank you to everybody who listened and supported our Summer Signal booster membership drive last week. It's great to see the community come together and listen and help out as we continue to grow the station here in our community of Lockhart. So it's pretty cool stuff. All right, we're getting back into some more music. We're going to start this next set off. Group called Bohannon. The song is called The Pimp Walk. Here on KLKT.

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Good evening, everybody. It's Paul, and you're listening to the Blue Tile Lounge, playing some after-dinner music. Play all kinds of stuff here. Lounge music, jazz, afro, beat, Latin jazz, bossa nova, space age experimental. We've been on a funk and soul kick for the past couple weeks. Started that set off with Bohannon doing the Pimp Walk. And after that, the Jackson Sisters, I Believe in Miracles. And then Gentle was in there with Bionic Lover, Part 1. And then right before that Rare Earth cut, we had Instant Funk doing Funky Africa. Hope you're having a wonderful evening. It's 736, 94 degrees here at the studios in Lockhart, Texas. A lot of great programming today and tonight. Immediately following this program, The Alternate Route with Jack and April, and following them, taking you to the 11 p.m. Central Time, is the Radio Craft Beer Girl Show featuring the Radio Craft Beer Girl. And as for now, we still have some time to play some more music. I'm going to start this next set off with a track called Casanova 70 by Ruby Andrews here on KLKT.

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Good evening. 7:50 and 93 degrees in Lockhart, Texas, and you're listening to the Blue Tile Lounge. I'm your host, Paul. Welcome. Hope you're having a wonderful night. Finish that set off. A little group called Sun, S-U-N. In case you didn't know, that song was called Dance. We heard a couple other tracks in that set as well. We started off some Ruby Andrews doing a song called Casanova 70. And we also heard from the T Connection doing Groove to Get Down. And we're getting down to the final minutes of the Blue Tile Lounge tonight before Jack and April come storming in the studio for the alternate route. Probably get lost on their way to the studio. Who knows? Anyways, I'm here every Wednesday evening at 7 p.m. Central, bringing you the best in jazz, Latin jazz, Afrobeat, space age experimental, exotica, funk, soul, and various after dinner music. And if you're feeling a little bit like the islands, Mon, you can come hang out with me on Sunday mornings at 10 a.m. Central for Music Like Dirt, where I play 60 minutes of Jamaican and Jamaican-influenced music. I think we have time to squeeze in one more track before Alternate Route takes over. I'm going to play something by Evelyn Champagne King. Song is called I'm in Love. Thanks so much for hanging out. It's been a pleasure playing music for you. I know you have a lot of audio entertainment choices on your Wednesday evening, and we do appreciate you hanging out with the crew here at KLKT. Enjoy the rest of your week, and we'll see you next week here on the Blue Tile Lounge.

0: Good evening, Lockhart. You're listening to KLKT LP 107.9 Lockhart. In case I didn't have the microphone all the way up or the music was too loud, but here we are. This is April from the Alternate Route.
1: And this is Jack from the Alternate Route.
0: Check you out. So tonight we have a special show, as other people have said. Aren't they all special? But in case you're living under a rock, we lost a legend yesterday, and we're going to be remembering Dolly, and then it's just how it's going these days, and I don't like it, but stay tuned and listen to some nice songs.

0: Oh, Heaven Got Another Angel. That was Dolly Parton with Linda Ronstadt and Emmylou Harris. They recorded a couple records under Trio, and that's After the Gold Rush off of Trio, the deluxe edition from 1999. And that is a cover of Neil Young, if you didn't know. And there are some slightly adjusted lyrics there from and made it a little fresher. And Jack's in the studio, everyone. And coming in at the top of the set was ZZ Top from 1979 with I Thank You off of Digueo. And that's a thank you to all the KLKT listeners and contributors. And the community really showed up. And I also want to thank you to Dolly Parton, who just sadly passed away yesterday, but gave so much, gave it all back, and was fantastic. I'm wearing my Dolly Parton t-shirt right now that I got when I was lucky.
1: I can confirm that.
0: I was lucky enough to see her at South by Southwest, and I can't believe it was 2022. It seems like if you were to ask me, I'd say, yeah, a couple years ago. And that song, I Thank You, was written by Isaac Hayes, which I did not know, but I looked it up, and that's the truth. And then after that was Chris Isaac from 1998 with Black Flowers that I'm sending out to Dolly off of Speak of the Devil. So hang in there, everyone. We got some more Dolly music, adjacent music, and just good music. Thanks for listening.

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1: 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Thank you for joining us tonight. We started that set with the Gorge. That was called Lady's Choice. It's from the Ghosts of Hallelujah album from 1999. Now, that one doesn't have any tie-in to the passing of our precious Dolly.
0: Lady's Choice.
1: But, you know, honestly, I'll say I was in between two Gord songs to put on the playlist tonight, and I believe Dolly would have chosen Lady's Choice.
0: Agree.
1: After that, we heard the English beat. That was called Sorry. That's from Special Beat Service from 1982. And we just heard from the White Stripes. That was their version of Jolene. And that was a B-side off their single Hello Operator from 2000.
0: And in case you didn't know, Dolly Parton wrote Jolene.
1: Of course she did.
0: Yes.
1: I think everybody listening
0: certainly
1: knows that. Thank
0: certainly.
1: You. Thank you. We've got a little station business, and I've got bees in my mouth.
0: All kinds of things.
1: Yeah, stay tuned. Got more music coming up after this. Thanks.
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0: Oh, Linda Ronstadt, sing it. That was beautiful. If you didn't know, Dolly Parton wrote that song, I Will Always Love You. That's off of Prisoner in Disguise. Dolly wrote it in 1973, and then Linda recorded that in 1975, and her rendition is what inspired Whitney Houston. She styled it after that version for The Bodyguard in 1992. And coming in at the top of that set was Brandon Flowers from off of Plans, and that the song is called Plans, off of the new record Thrasher.
1: Record.
0: And you may recognize Brandon Flowers' vocals from The Killers, and The Killers will be at ACL this October, which I am going to go to. And it had a, to me, it had a little bit of a Neil Diamond sound, which I heard through the headphones. And that was from 2026. It was released on August 21st, which means it's the new traffic pattern for August 25th, 2026. And I almost forgot to mention at the very beginning was Tim Curry with Planet Hot Dog, and that's off the Rocky Horror Picture Show from 1975. And again, we lost another legend, Tim Curry. He passed away today at 80, and you may know him as Dr. Frankenfurter, and amongst other things, Clue, and many things. So I already had my set ready, and I had to squeeze in a 40-second song, and we made it work. And then right before Linda, you heard Steve Earle with I'm Looking Through You off of Train A-Comin' from 1995, and you may recognize that as a Beatles song. Some of us may have recognized it.
1: Certainly.
0: Anyway, thanks, everyone. We got some more music for you, and thanks for listening.

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0: Summer romance.
1: Summer.
0: You're actually towards the end of the summer, but it feels like we are dead middle.
1: It's 93 degrees in Texas right now.
0: Yeah, right now at 8 o'clock.
1: At 8:44 p.m. It's 93 degrees.
0: Welcome to Texas in August. Speaking of, that was Summer Romance. That was the Rolling Stones. It was from the Emotional Rescue album from 1980. Before that, we heard Amanda Green. That was Robbers on High Street from Tree City album from 2005. Fun story. Those guys, they played
1: house
0: a party. Yeah, we opened for them at this house party, and these guys were maniacs. We were doing keg stands and
1: the Pissant Farmers
0: having a good old time. Yeah, it was
1: Jack's a drummer, by the
0: no,
1: way.
0: No, it was $24,000.
1: Oh, that's right.
0: It's not the Pissant Farmers.
1: I'm sorry, sorry, Ryan.
0: Anyway, and then we started the set with Suicidal Tendencies
1: to wake you up.
0: Yeah, we needed to get the party started. That was called Hearing Voices from the How Will I Laugh Tomorrow When I Can't Even Smile Today album from 1988.
1: Appropriate.
0: And, well, yeah, I kind of had some songs picked out before.
1: Oh, yeah.
0: Miss Dolly died, so
1: we make
0: that
1: it work,
0: has
1: people.
0: No association.
1: Well, how can I smile today?
0: Yeah.
1: So...
0: anyway, we've got more songs coming up for you.
1: Stick around.
0: Thanks for joining the Alternate Route.

0: Oh, there will always be music, sweet music. That was Tina Turner from 1975. And that song was written by Dolly Parton because Tina Turner was still with Ike doing the Ike and Tina Turner review, and she wanted to flesh out her musical prowess and put out some, reach a bigger audience. And so I didn't know this, but she put out a country record, and that was called Tina Turns the Country On. And there was Dolly Parton, there was Dylan, there was Kris Kristofferson. She did all these covers, and of course they all loved Tina, so they wrote songs for her. And I think that was almost gospel to me, but I loved it. I played it, and here we are. And coming in, we heard The Damnations with Copper Kettle off of Live Set from 1997, and that's a cover of A.F. Bideaux, who wrote that song, and other people covered it, such as Dylan and Joan Baez. But I, you know, I'll fight you. I love that. That's the best version ever. And speaking of Dolly earlier, I think that was so fitting. I could just almost hear Dolly covering that song. It was just, to me, Dolly approved. And that's how we do it, people. So thanks again for listening and indulging and reminiscing with us, listening to the life and legacy of Dolly Parton. Threw in a little bit of Tim Curry in there because that's how we roll. And then, Jack, you got another song to play?
1: We got a couple more. Here's one from Boston. It's called Hitch a Ride from their 1976 debut album.
0: Enjoy.

0: Buoy. That was Boston with Hitch a Ride from their debut album from 1976. Wow, a long time ago.
1: CCC.
0: 40 years?
1: Wow.
0: No, 50.
1: 50. We're doing math over here.
0: Old. Anyway.
1: Speak for yourself.
0: Thank you very much for joining us tonight. Please join us next week.
1: Same on the alternate
0: day,
1: route.
0: Same time, alternate route show on KLKT. We've got the Radio Craft Beer Girl coming up next, so stay tuned for that. Always playing
1: appropriate hits. Radio Craft music.
0: Not hits, actually. Deep cuts.
1: Deep
0: as
1: cuts.
0: Deep as the Mariana Trench. We've got one more for you. We're
1: going to
0: send
1: fire.
0: You out with. It's called Patty on the Beat. It's from Steve Earle and the Dill McCrory Band from the Mountain album from 1999. And again, thanks and stay tuned.
1: See you next week.
0: Next week.

0: white people could dance to that.
1: Whoa. I had no idea. Not even paying attention. What's going on? I have a new computer in here, so let's see how we work out here.

0: it's doing what the other one did.
1: Is it playing, April? Is it playing out there?

0: We'll be right back shortly. New computer settings, adjustments.
1: You got the all first time.

We have it under control. 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Cheers.

This Time Tomorrow. First up was The Kinks, written by Ray Davies on an airplane. As I guess this time tomorrow or that time tomorrow, he's going to be somewhere else as the band returned from a humbling American tour. The song appeared in a Wes Anderson movie also, but aggressive behavior on stage led to a 4-year ban from the U.S. That's why it was humbling, that tour. Come On, Come On, Cheap Trick. The band recorded a raw demo track in 1975 of this track, showcasing the band's heavy bar sound before they polished it for the radio. Bad Reputation, Thin Lizzy, B-side to Dancing in the Moonlight. The Foo Fighters liked it so much that they covered the song, recorded during a stressful period for the group. Guitarist Brian Robertson missed most of the previous recording due to a hand injury from a fight, of all things. Nothing, Guns N' Roses, 2025, pretty new. First appearing as a leaked rough demo in 2019, the band performed the song at a sound check before a concert in May 2025, and then they released it. And yes, that little craziness in the beginning. I have a newer to me. Actually, I have had it for a while and didn't use it. It was my backup computer, my Mac, and first time plugging it in over here, and I had a feeling. So, had to change those preferences really quickly, but it is under control now, it seems. And you're listening to the Radio Craft Beer Girl Show here on KLKT, and I'll be playing tracks as deep as the Mariana Trench.

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Ballad of a Well-Known Gun. Elton John, that's what you just heard. Number one of that set. Neither Elton John nor lyricist Bernie Taupin had visited the U.S. yet. Ever. Never. So they drew their inspiration for that song from classic Western movies. Say Yes, Weezer. That is brand new from them off their 20.

doesn't matter anymore, is National Burger Day. One of my favorite days. It's hard to argue that the burger isn't the perfect food unless you're a vegetarian or a vegan. There is an ongoing debate about who actually invented the burger. Charlie Nagreen sold, this is only one story, there are many, he sold a flattened meatball between two slices of bread at a Wisconsin fair in 1885. So this was a good idea, so customers could walk and eat at the same time. Whatever the truth is about the origin of hamburgers, hamburgers are the most popular food in the world. Yeah, not just in the United States. And of course, we are going to listen to Cheeseburger in Paradise by Jimmy Buffett.

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Allied Forces. And that was Triumph. Main Street USA, Grace Potter, new album from her, the album theme, Trespasser, which is the name of the album, and the theme, is inspired by road trips between California and Potter's native Vermont. I wish it would rain. Me too. And a good soaking rain. Rod Stewart, Temptations cover. Rod Stewart stated that hearing this track in the late 1960s completely ravished his soul. And it's Stewart's B-side to Pool Hall Richard. Fool for Your Loving, Whitesnake, B.B. King inspired. Guitarist Burnell Marsden interviewed blues legend B.B. King, who challenged the band to write a song for him. And that was the song. And what are you doing this weekend? It's coming up. And I'll tell you, I have had a crazy busy and a lot of hours of work weekend. I am so looking forward to the weekend. Tomorrow night also, and sometimes I forget to mention this, O'Donnell's does two-step lessons over there at, I think, it's 8:30 now. It was 9, and then they have a live band after that, and that's tomorrow night. And then, of course, Friday night, there's karaoke all around town. There's band. I know there's a band at the Pearl and Old Pal. I think they're the only two now, Old Pal and Pearl, that have live music, because Fanny's is closed, although I think it's going to be opening. And I see somebody working out there. I'm not sure if they're just working on the street, but I heard rumors that it may open. So I guess maybe I'll see you around town this weekend. And Luling, ladies, and I'm not sure where it is, but I do have the address on my phone. The community center, or the, you know, Luling, Lockhart, Caldwell County. It's supposed to be a shelter in case of emergencies. They're calling it a community center. They're having it's out off of 183 between Luling and Lockhart. They're having a sale called Your Girlfriend's Closet. Vendors, used clothing. Sounds like fun for people who like to thrift. I'm actually one of those people. So have a great weekend. And you are listening to KLKT LP 107.9 Lockhart. I've got more tracks as deep as the Mariana Trench for your listening ears.

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When We Was Fab, and that was George Harrison, a playful and nostalgic look back at his days with the Beatles, written and produced with Jeff Lynne. You could hear some, it did have a bit of an ELO sound, I think, it seemed to me. And ELO is one of my top favorite bands, so I did notice that. Harrison played the sitar alongside backward tape effects. And the piano was Gary Wright. So You Think You're in Love, Robin Hitchcock and the Egyptians. You know, I have not played them, I think, since I've been on KLKD. I don't know why. I kind of forgot them by the wayside. Robin Hitchcock is great. Described by Hitchcock as the pop end of my spectrum, sprinkled with fab juice, a nod to the Beatles, blending jangle pop with a brief 2 minute and 17 second run of that song. And there's so many references to the Beatles. They had such an amazingly huge impact on rock and roll. Backstreet Girl, the Rolling Stones, Baroque pop, acoustic waltz by Mick Jagger, a little bit different, written by Mick Jagger, a little bit different for the Stones, just a bit, low key for them, nice. Oh yeah, Luca Cani, and that is new, July of 26 of this year. I still see them paving out there. I wonder if they'll be done by the time I leave. Maybe not, maybe midnight. A brewery built a menu around rare craft beers and unique Wagyu beef burgers. They enforced. You know, that's very distracting, that monitor up there watching the trucks go back and forth. They enforced one strict rule: no lettuce and no tomato are allowed on any sandwich. They believe greens ruin the pure taste of the beef and cheese. Wagyu is pretty good beef. I really like it. But they should keep off the cheese too. I think that kind of takes away from that delicious beef, even though cheeseburgers are great. And to make beer steam burgers, pour a splash of beer into the skillet right before covering the skillet, allowing the carbonation and malt to steam the patty and melt the cheese. Sounds really good. Anybody looking for a midnight snack? Drink responsibly and don't drink and drive.

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Someday After a While, John Mayall and the Blues Breakers. Classic blues song written by Sonny Thompson, originally recorded by Freddie King, showcasing the brilliant lead guitar work by Peter Green of Fleetwood Mac, who replaced Eric Clapton on that. I'm So Glad, Cream, originally written and recorded by American Delta Blues musician Skip James. Shoe Salesman, Alice Cooper. The track has practically never been performed live by Cooper in the 5 decades following their early 70s concerts and performances. Uncle Salty, Aerosmith. It's a deep cut, of course. That's why it's on the Radio Craft Beer Girl show. Tyler explained that the lyrics came from a fantasy about being the boss of a bordello. Sounds about right for him. While Uncle Salty worked in a home for lost children. Castles Made of Sand, that was a Red Hot Chili Peppers, which you probably guessed it was not Jimi Hendrix, and you may have guessed that it was a Red Hot Chili Peppers Hendrix cover, of course. A poetic, melancholic reflection of life's impermanence featuring 3 tragic vignettes about the frailty of human dreams. When Hendrix did it, he made it famous for his use of overdubbed, reversed guitar tracks. And I've got This Day in Rock History. 1968, the Beatles released their classic single, Hey Jude, backed by Revolution in the U.S., marking the very first release on their own Apple Records label. 1970, Jimi Hendrix officially hosted the grand opening party for the newly built Electric Lady Studios in New York's Greenwich Village. 1989, Ringo Starr wins an extension of a preliminary restraining order to prevent CRS Records from releasing material Starr considered inferior quality due to the impaired state Starr was in when it was recorded, and they wanted to release it. He said, nope, no way. 2007, the Rolling Stones conclude a record-breaking tour, their biggest tour of longest and biggest tour of their career. Birthdays today: Don Vickney, Counting Crows, Shirley Mason of Garbage, and Adrian Young of No Doubt.

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0: You've just heard. Be good if I put the mic on. You can tell it's close to 11 o'clock. I'm ready to go to sleep. What about you? But one more. Time out. Top of the set. Joe Walsh. Desperation. That was Steppenwolf. Heartbroken Bopper. The Guess Who. Hallelujah. Humble Pie, written and recorded by Ray Charles, that song was, in 1956. Humble Pie transformed the soulful tune into an aggressive blues rock boogie showcase. Got to Be Free, the Kinks say that, and I absolutely, totally agree. I've got one more for you before the Radio Craft Beer Girl show concludes, and it's named, as everyone is right now, I'm So Tired by the Beatles, of course.
1: I'm so tired.
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0: Yes, of course.
1: We do? Mm-hmm. Okay, okay.
0: Yes.
1: All right.
0: You're welcome.
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0: Alright, is this the take or what? Alright, okay, everybody. Here we go. Here we go. Yeah, that's right. All that's good.
1: It was 20 years ago today that Sergeant Pepper taught the band to play. And they've been going in and out of style, but they're guaranteed to raise a smile. So may I introduce to you the act you've known for all these years, Sergeant Pepper's Lonely Hearts Club Band.

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0: Hey, y'all, this is Post Malone. Back in 86, Stevie Ray Vaughan inspired Texans to take pride in ending roadside litter. That spirit lives on. Let's keep it going and do our part to keep Texas looking its best. I'm proud to take part in keeping Texas roads free from trash, because Don't Mess With Texas stands for one thing: keeping our state litter free. Let's keep it up.
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1: This is Texas Ag Today, the number one source for the latest news in Texas agriculture. The largest and most experienced farm news team in the Lone Star State covers it all. From the piney woods of East Texas to the rocky ranges of the Trans-Pecos, and from the Panhandle down to the Rio Grande Valley. Here's today's top stories.
2: The port of entry in Douglas, Arizona is reopened to livestock from Mexico. We'll have an update from USDA on the ground coming up on Texas Ag Today.
3: The Texas House Committee on Natural Resources holds a hearing in the Texas Rio Grande Valley to talk about regional water planning issues. I'm Tom Nicoletti, and I'll have more from a farmer who testified at the hearing on Texas Ag Today.
4: This could be a big season for Texas Panhandle wheat. Once we get the necessary moisture, I'm James Hunt, and we'll talk about that on Texas Ag Today.
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5: Hello, Texas. Why don't you jump on in with me and buckle up? We're going to take a ride around the Lone Star State as we cover the most important industry in this greatest state in the nation, Texas agriculture. Be sure to hold on tight because it all starts right now. The reopening of the Mexican border for livestock imports got underway on Monday. 692 head of Mexican feeder cattle crossed the border at Douglas, Arizona, headed for U.S. destinations. Agriculture Secretary Brooke Rollins.
6: We feel and believe, based on science and data, that we have taken every step to protect the American herd and the American consumer.
5: Monday was the beginning of a phased-in reopening.
6: Today will be Douglas, Arizona. We have our team there. In 30 days, we'll open up one of the New Mexico ports, and then 30 days after that, the third New Mexico port.
5: But Rollins says there is no plan to open any of the Texas ports right now because of the screwworm cases that have been discovered in our state. Now, with more on the border reopening, here's Jessica Domel.
2: For the first time in more than a year, the United States is allowing live imports of livestock from Mexico. Monday, the U.S. Department of Agriculture officially reopened the port of entry in Douglas, Arizona. All U.S. ports on the southern border were closed a year ago to livestock from Mexico due to the threat of New World screwworm. The reopening of the port in Douglas is the first in a planned phased reopening of several ports. Dudley Hoskins, USDA Undersecretary of Marketing and Regulatory Programs, told us following the opening, there are strict protocols in place to protect U.S. livestock and wildlife from New World screwworms.
7: We were in Mexico, in Sonora, did a walkthrough of the entire import inspection treatment protocols in Sonora, and that was a really enlightening process to see firsthand. We know we've designed these protocols that are somewhat duplicative, maybe, but just because we want to manage that risk as effectively as possible, we have a lot of different steps in place. And this is in addition to the import requirements that already exist for cattle coming in from Mexico related the TB and tick treatments and tick scratching. This is a new additional step.
2: Monday, 692 head of cattle were tested and successfully made it through the port. 11 animals were rejected for reasons other than New World screwworm.
7: It is a very stringent protocol. It is essential that we follow it, comply with it, and meet those standards. And if we do so and continue to do so, we have every confidence that that protocol will ensure that there is no cattle transmitting screwworm through legal, safe channels at ports of entry.
2: We'll have more from Dudley Hoskins in upcoming episodes. For the Texas Farm Bureau Radio Network, I'm Jessica Domel.
5: There was a legislative hearing earlier this week regarding water in the Rio Grande Valley. Tom Nicoletti has the story.
3: The Texas House Committee on Natural Resources held a hearing on Monday, August 24th in Weslaco in the Rio Grande Valley to address regional water planning issues. One of the people who was in attendance to testify on the subject was Brian Jones. He is a cotton and grains farmer in Hidalgo County And he also serves as Texas Farm Bureau State Director for that region, District 13. And Brian, as you testified on behalf of Texas Farm Bureau, what was your main message to the committee?
8: The main message was that not really any of the regional water plans have a focus for agriculture. And basically their only solution is more conservation. And so going forward, we're really not going to have any new current strategies by the planning group to address any of the future shortages of ag water. We'd like for them to change up the way they strategize with the water or how they assess the assigned value to ag water. Put it kind of on a equating fashion of protecting the public health and safety, because what we're doing is providing food and fiber for our nation.
3: What was the reaction from the committee?
8: Definitely got the attention of the entire committee. We'd been sitting there for about 5 hours of testimony when I started talking, because I was telling them something different. There's really nothing that is addressing agriculture in there. See them start perking up. The main reaction from Chairman Harris was that he wants to continue this conversation in some more hearings when they get back in formally in session. That's good to hear. They want to continue talking and trying to move forward with helping agriculture and find some new sources and make sure we can get some better infrastructure.
3: That is Rio Grande Valley farmer Brian Jones. I'm Tom Nicoletti for the Texas Farm Bureau Radio Network.
9: This could be a big season for Texas Panhandle wheat, but James Hunt tells us it always depends on the weather.
4: The same rainfall deficit that is hurting summer crops in the Texas Panhandle is also a concern for farmers who grow our region's principal winter crop, wheat. A lot of producers undoubtedly feel some anxiety right now regarding whether they will have sufficient moisture to get their wheat off to a good start. But local agronomist Russell French has this to say about the outlook for this season's area wheat, including the need for rain.
10: It's a little bit early yet, and we've still got some time. There has been some wheat planted in the far western Texas Panhandle above 4,000 feet elevation. You get out west of Dalhart, it's common for that area to plant some wheat in August, you know, for grazing, and being at higher elevation, it just takes a little longer to, you know, get the crop developed. But most people on dry land production, mid-September, late September is the ideal time to plant. So we still got another month here. Hopefully we'll get some rain. But, you know, we're going to have to plant wheat. It's just part of the rotation. And I see wheat acres, you know, increasing because we just don't have enough water for some of our summer crops. And wheat prices have improved. If you look at new crop wheat prices, they've really come up for next year as of right now, you know, well over $7 a bushel, you know, $7.50. And so that's going to entice more wheat to be planted, and growers will just go in, and if it don't have the moisture, they'll just dust it in and hope it get a rain, get it up.
4: Russell French owns French Agronomics in Amarillo. Now, as you've heard in this week's reports, French is seeing Panhandle farmers struggling with irrigation capacity. More from him on that issue in future reports. I'm James Hunt on the Texas Farm Bureau Radio Network.
9: A farm bill hearing is coming up in South Texas.
2: One of the two Texans serving on the House Agriculture Committee is hosting a farm bill event in South Texas this week. U.S. Congresswoman Monica De La Cruz will host a farm bill panel in partnership with Texas Farm Bureau, the Texas and Southwestern Cattle Raisers Association, and the U.S. Department of Agriculture at 1:30 p.m. Thursday in the Bee County Expo Center in Beeville. Registration is required. 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
9: This has become a very bad crop year for the Texas Panhandle. Gene Franks is with Halsey Insurance in the northeast panhandle town of Perryton. He says this year is going to be worse than 2011.
11: Basically, what we're seeing is probably one of the worst years we've seen. I know since I've been doing it, I talked to a few old timers, and of course, we kind of compare everything to 2011. It was a pretty bad year, but this is going to top the books.
9: Halsey says this year's corn crop just doesn't stand a chance of producing.
11: There's some pollination issues out there. It's just absolutely too hot, and the corn can't do what it's supposed to do. I don't know how much corn we're going to take out, but it's going to be a bunch, and the Milo crop doesn't look any better.
9: Now, corn harvest is complete in South Texas and up through Central Texas, but on that corn that is still out in the field left to harvest, The crop condition ratings look pretty rough. They haven't changed much from last week, but still, it breaks down the crop into thirds, with 36% of the crop rated good to excellent. That's the same as last week. 31% rated fair. That's up from 30 last week. And 33% of the crop rated poor to very poor. That's a point lower than last week's Texas crop condition ratings. Coming up next...
12: This is James Duncan from Marshall. In the central to east Texas area where I'm located, it's hot, dry, and fire danger is imminent. I'll have that coming up on Texas Ag Today.
9: And there have been changes to the rules for two commonly used horse medications.
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9: After a wet spring and early summer, it's now hot and dry across East Texas. James Duncan has this update from Marshall.
12: In East Texas, every county I have checked with on how the burn ban on right now. And while traveling about the area, it is serious business. That means not only no brush pile burning, but no campfires and no outside trash burning. Our rural fire departments all over the state are busy, busy, busy nowadays anyway. And all these guys are volunteers. And they take care of our property in that fashion. And I'm thankful that they have a job where they can take off and go fight a fire when it is necessary and still be employed. East Texas right now has the problem with timber. That's one of our major concerns is, but if you think about it for just a minute, the fire danger on our meadows that have been recently cut, raked, and baled is very high also. You got to be careful. You say, well, I've got all that grass up. I've got it picked up. But now you're out there moving those big round bales. Make sure all your tractor functions are working properly because a spark could ignite a fire in that dry grass and off and running we go. Keep fresh water available to those cattle that are in a tight, confined position. Maybe even make sure your cattle that are in pasture that the creeks are running free and clear right now to keep that water as fresh as possible. And then don't forget your working dogs that you have out there. They all like to take a little dip. I know my dog Meg, as I noticed her the other day, that she likes to still take a jump in the pond when we're out and about. But she's about 13 years old, so I guess they're all like we are. They like a little coolness every now and then. Well, here we are now. It's vegetable harvest harvesting time, which is just about done in East Texas because it has been so hot, so dry, and the vegetable harvest is practically over with. But we're preparing for the fall. There are still some melons being pulled, but that's an idea right there, isn't it? Hey, pull your melon and ice it down, let it cool off a little, and then set in the shade for a while. Take care of yourself out there because we not only have to think about the animals and the pastures and the timber and all of those things, think about yourself and stay hydrated when you're in this hot, hot weather like we're in. And right now, everybody's just rolling along. Football season's coming up. That means a little bit more harvesting, but now preparing for seed bed for winter pastures and the like is going to start taking place. So it's all just keeps rolling right along.
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9: There have been changes to rules for two commonly used horse medications. Dr. Bob Judd has the details.
16: U.S. Equestrian has been monitoring the use of two commonly used medications in horses and have changed their rules concerning these medications. Cetirizine, commonly called Zyrtec, is now a permitted substance and can be used in competition. Previously, it was a prohibited medication in which competitors had to file a medication report form and halt use 24 hours prior to competition. Cetirizine is a second-generation antihistamine, which is used routinely to reduce allergic skin reactions or other seasonal allergies. It does not readily cross the blood-brain barrier and does not have apparent side effects in horses. First-generation antihistamines can cause drowsiness due to their ability to cross the blood-brain barrier. Cetirizine, which is a metabolite of hydroxyzine, is now permitted, but hydroxyzine is still a prohibited substance, requiring a 24-hour withdrawal and the filing of a medication report form prior to competition. Dr. Stephen Schumacher with U.S. Equestrian indicated cetirizine is needed to prevent hives and other allergy issues. U.S. Equestrian is also revising its guidance on methylcarbamol, or Robaxin, which is a muscle relaxant. There are now two recommended withdrawal times for this drug in competition. If methylcarbamol is the only medication being given and the horse is not on any dietary supplement, the current 12-hour withdrawal prior to competition should be used. However, if the horse is receiving other medications while on methylcarbamol, the drug should not be used within 24 hours of competition. Dr. Schumacher indicates that there are concerns that some medications or even gastric supplements could change the rate methylcarbamol is broken down so the withdrawal period is longer. I'm Dr. Bob Judd. This is the Texas Farm Bureau Radio Network.
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6: 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Your 6 to 7 weight steer and bull, $2.90 to $3.32. 6 to 7 weight heifer, $2.75 to $3.08. 7 to 8 weight bull yearling and steer, $2.65 to $3.15. 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
7: 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Good day.
9: Cattle futures traded both sides of unchanged. That's how we wrapped it up, with a mixed close on live cattle. The October contract down 17 cents to 10.77. December up 45 to 12.57. Same story on feeder cattle. Mixed close with September down 27 cents, 3.19 even. October feeders up 92, 3.14.25. Cash fed cattle market seeing a lot of activity in the northern plains. We sold quite a few cattle with the average live price at 218, dressed 344. Those prices 7 to 10 bucks lower compared to last week. Packers are bidding 218 to 220 in Kansas and the Southern Plains. Boxed beef prices lower, choice down $1.05, 387.48. Select down 269, 366.29. It was off to the races in the grain markets on Wednesday. We were sharply higher in both wheat and corn. Corn continues to ride the wave from lower production estimates and a drop in crop ratings. September corn up 13.5 at 514 a bushel. December up 13, 536.5. Wheat sharply higher, continuing to get support from the Russia-Ukraine war. News that Russia is considering escalating attacks on Ukrainian ports, where grain exports are already shut down. September Kansas City wheat jumping 37.5 to close the day at 792 a bushel. September Chicago wheat limit up 45 cents at 730.5. Cotton closed higher with the new crop December up 80 points, 89.14 cents. In the energy markets, September natural gas up 8, 285. October West Texas crude down 18 cents, 82.18 a barrel. The financial markets slightly lower with the Dow down 113 points, 53,463. The NASDAQ down 21 at 26,130. The S&P down 1 point, 7,675. Now with a closer look at the energy and financial markets, here's economist Tim Snyder with Matador Economics in Dallas.
23: We've got a bucket full of economic data today, new developments in Operation Economic Outcast, and tonight's NVIDIA earnings. But hanging over all of this is the growing risk of another U.S.-Iran escalation. But first, the numbers. Second quarter GDP came in at 1.5%. Durable goods surprised higher at 1.1%. And headline PCE came in slightly higher than expected at 0.2% monthly and 3.7% year over year. Core PCE matched expectations at plus 0.2% monthly and plus 3.3% annually. Personal income rose 0.4%, while personal spending rose 0.2%. This shows the consumer is still spending and incomes are still rising. Markets dipped on that headline inflation number, but nothing here fundamentally changes the Fed's trajectory. But next week's jobs report may. Then there's Iran. According to a Bloomberg report, Iran is loading roughly 13 million barrels of crude oil into 7 VLCC tankers at Iraqi ports. Meanwhile, Washington is tightening financial pressure on Iraq and Iran, using access to dollars and oil revenues as leverage against Iranian-linked financial activity. And this could become the very first real test of America's new economic strategy. But we must ask, what happens when those 7 tankers leave port? Does this become a confrontation at sea involving the blockade, or does the oil move at all, turning the battle toward Treasury sanctions and financial penalties? No matter what, either outcome has market consequences. And tonight, NVIDIA reports earnings. Expectations are enormous, and any disappointment could ripple across technology and through the broader equity markets overnight and into tomorrow. Here's the bottom line. Inflation remains above the Fed's 2% target. Next week's jobs numbers could reshape interest rate expectations, and 7 oil tankers may soon test Washington's strategy against Iran. For today, the biggest risk remains what happens when those 7 ships start moving. For the Texas Farm Bureau Radio Network, I'm economist Tim Snyder.
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RLC supports several public service departments, including fire, police, and EMS, as well as offering jail ministries. The church is currently undergoing renovations to include more community accommodations and a food pantry to continue giving back to the area. If you're

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0: Mark lately?
1: I haven't really talked to him, but he looks pretty down.
2: He looks pretty down.
0: Yeah, well, maybe we should cheer him up then.
1: What do you suppose we should do?

0: Chef, come here, come here, come here.
1: Wow, look at her.
0: I know.
1: Man, I've never seen Sharon look so bad before.
0: I did once before, but this is pretty bad.
1: Yeah, what do you think she got up to last night?

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Caldwell County Homeless Coalition strives to raise awareness about homelessness and collaborate with county stakeholders for a combined effort. 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

This one is called The Ugliest Man in Town. I sing it in the first person, of course, but it doesn't mean it. No, don't agree with that. Handsome guys get girls that are pretty. Other guys make it because they're clever and witty. But the only love I ever got, I got out of pity. 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Yeah, I drive down the street in a Rolls Royce car, use $100 bills when I light my cigar.

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0: Hey, y'all, this is Post Malone. Back in 86, Stevie Ray Vaughan inspired Texans to take pride in ending roadside litter. That spirit lives on. Let's keep it going and do our part to keep Texas looking its best. I'm proud to take part in keeping Texas roads free from trash, because Don't Mess With Texas stands for one thing: keeping our state litter free. Let's keep it up.
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said to myself, well, all right, well, all right. I put it on automatic, and she sat down on the floor. She said, just keep it on medium hot. I said, I've done

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0: The views and opinions expressed during the Lockhart Lowdown are those of the individual contributors and do not necessarily reflect the official policy or position of KLKT 107.9, its management, or its sponsors. While we strive to provide accurate and up-to-date information, KLKT cannot guarantee the accuracy of all content presented during this program.
1: Hello, Lockhart, and welcome to this edition of the Lockhart Lowdown. I'm your host, Levi Garrett, here on Thursday, August 27th. It is 5 p.m. here in Lockhart, and we are going to get right into it with our musical guest here today in the KLKT studio, Jillian Hudson. Thanks so much for being here.
2: Yes, sir. I'm so happy to be here. Radio shows are my absolute favorite thing to do. It's a little bit of talking, a little bit of music. It's not just Sing Monkey like my mom tells me to do.
1: Sing Monkey. Yeah, nuts. So,
2: yeah. She's funny. I love her. Well, she keeps me on track. Sing for my supper.
1: Talking about songs, let's get right into it for opening song on the show.
2: Perfect. This is a song that I wrote recently. It's so recent, I don't even have a name for it, but it goes like this.

0: Nice.
1: Thank you.
0: Sounding great. Thanks so much for being here again. We greatly appreciate it. It's so fun to have some live music in studio.
1: It's so fun being in studios because radio hosts are always like the nicest people ever. It's much better than staring into a crowd of angry faces.
0: Sure. Well, I'll try and keep up that reputation here in the KOKT studios today. We are certainly looking forward to hearing a bit more from you in terms of your songwriting and the history behind why you do what you do. I just learned that you're originally from Dripping Springs.
1: Yes, sir. Yes, sir. Yes, sir.
0: Not too far from here. And in prepping for the show, I was able to see that I would imagine you learned a lot from your father in particular, who was also a musician.
1: Oh, yes, sir. So we actually kind of learned together. So like every teenage boy, he got a guitar and he learned the first 10 seconds of all of his favorite songs, and then he didn't touch it until he got married.
0: Sure.
1: And my siblings and I would only fall asleep if he was banging around on the guitar. Not even playing chords, just like...
0: Yeah,
1: just noise. Guitar. Exactly, just noise. And around 10 years old is when we found out that I had like an actual talent and I could sing. So I started taking lessons, and at the end of the month, the place that I took lessons hosted a talent show. Like lights, fog machine, everything. It was so cool. And my dad realized that kids that had accompaniment, like actual guitars, like live performances instead of just like a karaoke track, were much more lively and had more fun, and everyone enjoyed that better. So he sat me down and he was like, hey, I'll pull that old strings box out of the case if you will tell me like what song you want, because I would do a couple of songs in a month. He was like, I need a whole month, so I need you to pick a song at the beginning of the month and let me stick to that song.
0: Sure.
1: Because it took him the whole month to learn the song. Now it takes him 2 minutes. It's actually so awesome. But that's how we started. Like, I didn't play guitar. I was a little baby. I sat down. I was like, this hurts my fingers. And he was like, well, it's going to hurt your fingers. I was like, I don't like that.
0: It's just part of it.
1: Oh, yeah. Exactly. Yeah. Well, he finally got me interested in it because I liked how he played, and I'm a daddy's girl. I wanted to be like my dad. I was like, okay, well, I guess we'll get me a guitar now.
0: Well,
1: it's
0: we've
1: only
0: got
1: a couple grand.
0: Nice. Yeah. We've got your dad, John, out in the green room. Happy to have him here.
1: Yes, sir.
0: We also have your momager here.
1: Momager's the only one deemed worthy to come into the studio. Dad's more likely to say something that you're going to have to bleep out.
0: Yeah, I don't want to have to use that dump button. But we've got momager Adine here.
2: Adrian,
0: excuse me.
2: That's okay.
0: Great to have y'all here. What's happening tonight in terms of live music downtown?
2: Tonight she's going to be playing at the Pearl from 7 to 9.
0: Nice.
2: We're very excited. And it's kind of an interview style, so there's going to be lots of getting to know her. It's a program called Evenings with the Songwriter.
0: Right.
2: And so she's going to be doing about 10 songs with my husband / her dad.
0: Cool.
2: He's also a musician. He goes under Gorilla Rodeo, and he's going to be doing one of his songs that he has already released and the song that he's going to be releasing here soon, she's going to get several songs as well.
0: That's awesome.
2: Yes. But it's more focused on her, as is most things right now, because, you know, we're parents, and that's what you do. You focus on your kids.
0: Of course. Well, I'm sure that's something you, Jillian, appreciate, having both of your parents involved in your music career and pursuits.
1: Exactly.
0: One thing I saw on your dad's website that was really cool and kind of struck a chord, pun intended, with me was a photo of y'all playing at Green Hall in Green. How old were you when you did that?
1: That was just last year. That was last December.
0: Nice.
1: Oh my gosh. Ever since I started music, like I have known Green Hall my whole life. And I've always wanted to play at Green Hall. And when I did music, that was like my goal. My goal was play Green Hall and open up at other different like cool venues like that.
0: Right.
1: With so much historical meaning. Like, that place is just literally the coolest.
0: Yes.
1: And so when I got the email, I didn't reach out to them. They reached out to me.
0: Wow.
1: That was even cooler.
0: Yeah.
1: That word of mouth got me to Green Hall.
0: Right. Well, yeah, that's the best way to go about it is word of mouth. I mean, exactly. that's how it happens. It's all about who you know.
1: It was so cool.
0: Yeah, that's great. Well, I certainly would like to hear another tune if you've got one.
1: I've got
0: queued
1: a couple.
0: Up for us.
1: Yeah.
0: Let's get into it.
1: This is a song I wrote in the mountains of California after I twisted my ankle hiking up a mountain in boots. Cowboy boots. Because I'm silly. And I just got out of the studio recording it, so it should be out soon.

0: Very nice.
1: Thank you.
0: Oh, Lord. Sounds great.
1: That's one of my favorites.
0: Mountain Lover.
1: Mountain Lover.
0: Good one. Well, again, we thank you so much for being here. Really looking forward to hearing more about your career and how things progress as you continue to showcase your talent around Texas and
1: yes, sir.
0: The world. We are going to have you back towards the end of the show so that we can close out today's episode with a couple more tunes, hopefully.
1: Yes, sir.
0: And talk a little bit more about the upcoming Texas Women Songwriters Festival.
1: Oh my gosh, I'm so excited for it.
0: Yes. Like over 50 women songwriters going to be a part of that.
1: Oh my gosh, it's going to be awesome.
0: Yeah, really, really looking forward to it. It's the second year here in Lockhart, and just as a spectator, last year was very impressive. So certainly looking forward to that. Again, thank you all for being here, and we'll catch you back here just in a few minutes to close out the show.
1: Yes, sir.
0: Cool.
1: Thank you
0: so much. All right, folks. Again, that was Jillian Hudson here on the Lockhart Lowdown live in studio here at KLKT. We are going to take a quick break for some underwriting and change over the studio a bit so that we can get into a conversation with our guests, Caldwell County Republican Party and Democratic Party Chair and Vice Chair Luz and Vanessa. We will be right back.
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0: Alrighty, folks, we are back here on the Lockhart Lowdown. Thank you so much for tuning in, whether it be on the radio or streaming live on KLKT.org. If you missed it, we just had a very impressive songwriter, Jillian Hudson, in studio, and we will have her back towards the end of the show to close things out. But now we are going to move on to general news for you here around the Lockhart area, including some conversation with our guests, Luz Riley of the Caldwell County Republican Party and Vanessa Gutierrez of the Caldwell County Democratic Party. Before we get into that, just want to take some time to let you know that, as is customary here on the Lockhart Lowdown, we would like to inform you that the countywide burn ban is on. So please be safe out there and avoid outdoor burning. Speaking of fires, we certainly had some heat in and around the studio last week in the form of financial support from the community, and we want to take some time to thank everyone for supporting the station through our summer signal booster membership drive. 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A reminder that this is a volunteer-run organization here at KLKT, so your support helps us, and in turn, we continue to support our growing community. 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In city news, there was a Planning and Zoning Commission meeting last night. They held a public hearing at 7 p.m. in the Glosserman Room. That's in the lower level of City Hall. P&Z invited residents to provide input on the proposed changes to the city's entrance corridor overlay zoning. It was apparently a full house there at the P&Z meeting. I received reports that there were a lot of concerned property owners at this public hearing, lots of farmers and ranchers concerned about the effects of the overlay zoning proposal. There was also a petition with more than 80 signatures from affected property owners who opposed this overlay zoning. Apparently, a lot of folks didn't feel that they were properly notified of this potential change in zoning. The public hearings that the ordinance only required a mention in the newspaper rather than a letter to property owners. So that was one of the reasons why people felt like maybe they were not well informed of what was happening. City Council was originally scheduled to consider the proposed changes, public comments, and P&Z recommendations at their September 15th regular meeting, but the Planning and Zoning Commission decided to postpone their recommendation on the zoning overlay locations to their November 18th meeting, and there will be a workshop in October, reportedly, that we believe, based on member comment, the community will be invited to attend. Speaking of City Council, they have a meeting this upcoming Tuesday, September 1st, at the normal time, 6:30 work session, 7:30 regular meeting. And there are two big ticket items on that agenda, including a public hearing on the proposed budget for the City of Lockhart and the Lockhart Economic Development Corporation for fiscal year 26 and 27. According to the agenda, quote, the proposed budget to be discussed and or adopted at this meeting is clearly accessible on the homepage of the city's website at cityoflockhart.gov, and a taxpayer impact statement is attached to the notice. If you visit the city's website, you'll see that, quote, the budget will raise more total property taxes than last year's budget by $712,954, which is a 10.78% increase. And of that amount, $300,825 is tax revenue to be raised from new property added to the tax roll this year. City Council will subsequently hold a public hearing on the proposed tax rate for 2026. Okay. One, if not both of our guests could probably comment on that as well, considering she sits on Lockhart City Council. Vanessa, welcome to the show.
9: Hello. Thank you for having me.
0: Yeah. Thanks for being here. Really appreciate it.
9: Yes.
0: And Luz Riley, thank you so much for being here.
10: Thank you for having me.
0: All right. We're going to get right into it here. Luz, if you don't mind, for folks who don't know, could you explain a little bit about your background in Caldwell County and how that relates to being a part of the Caldwell County Republican Party and any elections-related responsibilities you may have?
10: So I moved to Caldwell County in 2014, in September of 2014. I contacted the local county chair for the Republican Party and said, I'm here. I've always worked elections. I just moved to Caldwell County, and I'd like to work elections in Caldwell County. So my first election was in November of 2014. So having the background, from Travis County, it was very easy for me to just jump right in and work. So from there, I got to meet the members of the Caldwell County Republican Party, started going to meetings. Shortly after that, I was asked to be the county secretary, and so I did that for 2 years, and then turned around, and I had to leave the county for a little bit. My husband was diagnosed with cancer, so we had to go to Austin to take care of that. So we were gone for a little bit, came back. Things had changed in the party, and so they were having to replace or fill the chair position. And so I was asked to fill the position back then in 2023, March of 23. And so I went ahead and filled that position, and I've been there since. Up until that time, I was always working elections. And so, but since I've taken on the chair position, I'm not allowed to work elections anymore as an elected official. But as a chair for the party, I'm responsible for a host of things. Primary elections. It is our duty to hold primary elections. Every party chair, that is part of their duties. Submitting lists, which we just did in July, our list for election workers, judges, clerks, anyone that works on any of the early vote ballot board, central count. So that's part of our duties to have that list to the county clerk by our election administrator by July 31st. So, and really ultimately just anything else to do with the party is my job. So, but as far as elections go, elections are my passion. I came to the party because I wanted to work elections. I didn't necessarily want to work as a chair, but it was needed.
0: So it goes.
10: Yeah, that's how it goes. Sometimes things just fall in your lap, and you just have to do what you have to do to take care of things. So
0: yeah,
10: pretty much what I did.
0: Very good. Well, again, thank you for being here.
10: Sure.
0: Vanessa, in addition to being a freshly elected council person for the city of Lockhart, you are also the vice chair of the Caldwell County Democratic Party.
11: Correct.
0: What is your history within that party organization, and why are you doing what you do with that group?
11: So basically, I voted since I turned 18. And in 2018, I followed Beto's campaign pretty heavily and started the Beto headquarters here in town. And from that, the then party chair came to an event that I was hosting and was like, hey, we need a precinct chair. And I was like, no. And ultimately, they got me to fill out this application, and I became a precinct chair. And since then, I have just kind of served in the like administration role within the party. And we had a new party chair come in this year, and she is freshly new and learning everything. And I told her, since I asked her if she would run as a party chair, I told her I would not leave her hanging. And so that's kind of how I got into the vice chair position. But because I love elections, I love making sure that everybody is able to vote. Making sure that people can get to the polls, and just making sure that everybody's voice is heard, and helping have a higher turnout is ultimately my goal for every single election. If we can improve those numbers by even 100, then that's a step in the right direction.
0: Absolutely. And that was kind of going to be the pinnacle of our conversation, something I want to get into, voter turnout, voter trust, that sort of thing. But I caught that y'all both mentioned that you just love elections. So that's a cool thing to share across party lines. And obviously that's why we're here today, is to talk about elections. According to the Caldwell County Elections Office site, we've got 68 days till the November 3rd midterm general elections. And the Caldwell County site details that as of May of this year, Caldwell County has over 27,000 total registered voters. The full Caldwell County sample ballot isn't posted yet, to my knowledge. But the county's election page shows the November 3rd will include state and county races plus local elections for entities like Lockhart, Martindale, Mustang Ridge, Niederwald, Lockhart ISD, even Austin Community College, along with all the various service districts and utilities districts that comprise our county. The exact ballot that a voter sees will obviously depend on where they live. But Luz, as far as you're concerned, who's on the ballot? Who's going to be on the ballot? And what races are you most looking forward to observing?
10: Of course, Governor Abbott's at the top. Okay, we have Ken Paxton. There is a host of other candidates in the state level that we are interested, but mostly our local candidates here, especially our candidates that have opposition, which would be, of course, Hoppy Hayden, mm-hmm. as judge. Rob Ortiz, who is the candidate for County Commissioner Precinct 4, and then Alma Morales, who is our candidate for Justice of the Peace Precinct 3. Mm-hmm. So those are the three that we are mostly concerned about and,
0: sure.
10: and working on.
0: Yeah. And, yeah, so you mentioned we've got the U.S. Senate race between Ken Paxton and mm-hmm. James Tallarico. Obviously, lots of attention on that race, in addition to the governor's race between incumbent Greg Abbott and Gina Hinojosa from the Democratic Party. And then another one that's starting to really pop up is the lieutenant governor race, where we've seen potentially a shift in support between Dan Patrick as the Republican candidate and then Democratic nominee Vicki Goodwin. In addition to that, another good race at the state level will be for Attorney General. Vanessa, any particular races you're looking forward to observing?
11: I'm watching all of them.
0: Sure.
11: I pay attention to all of them.
0: Sure.
11: On election night, you know, I primarily worked Central Count, and so we were at the elections office waiting for ballots to be returned to us, and I was just keeping an eye on any like updates that I would see pop up of like races. So
0: sure.
11: I like elections and I like
0: That's
11: statistics.
0: Great. So. Love it. Yeah. So as far as the local election is concerned, what's happening here in Lockhart and more broadly Caldwell County, there was a Caldwell County Commissioners Court meeting this morning. And there's been a lot of attention on those meetings recently as it relates to primarily polling locations. But in addition to voting to maintain the existing property tax rate for 2026 across the county this morning, a majority of the public comment and court discussion centered on the upcoming November 3rd general election, as mentioned, specifically the conversation around polling locations. Luz, you were at that meeting and you spoke during the public comment period. Could you kind of detail what exactly you addressed during your public comments?
10: I can. So I've been very frustrated mm-hmm. that this is only my second time being on the county election board. And so normally that board is run by the election administrator. He sets the agenda, sets the meetings. And so our first meeting, I think my frustration was he failed to give us all the information we needed to make decisions.
0: Mm.
10: And so there's where my frustration was, because I found out later that he was having conversations with other members of the board, and they weren't matching up.
0: Right.
10: Weren't matching up with what I was hearing, what he was telling us. You know, I had conversations with Vanessa in the meantime about what they were hearing, and so we were very confused.
0: Sure.
10: And so that sparked my speech this morning because I was so frustrated. We almost, like I said then, felt like we were set up to fail because it just couldn't get a straight answer.
0: It's frustrating.
10: Yeah,
0: sure.
10: It was very frustrating.
0: Mm-hmm.
10: And the polling locations, I'll touch on that a little bit. You know, a lot of the responses that came out on our first meeting was because of what we heard from the election administrator. And we made recommendations based on that, and then come to find out it wasn't the case.
0: Right.
10: That we didn't have the issue, and that we have the authority to allocate equipment. We could be moving equipment around as opposed to closing locations. I'm like, why didn't we discuss that in our meetings? Why was that not brought up to us as an option? And it, because it wasn't. And it's like, oh my gosh. So, speaking to Vanessa, we did some research as far as polling locations. The Luling Civic Center, Luling Southside location, we get a lot of complaints out of that area about wanting to vote at the Luling Civic Center. So we did a little poll, and I think someone else had reported on that during the Commissioner's Court meeting. So we were comfortable with that closing, or moving, not really closing, but moving that location. And that would relieve equipment, because that's what we thought we needed to do.
0: Right.
10: That was the initial, you know, response to our first meeting.
0: Initially I was surprised with your comment, not from what you were saying, certainly, you know, understand the frustration, but more surprised that it maybe didn't necessarily hold true to party lines. You know, I felt like, oh wow, what Luz is saying, I can imagine the Democratic Party would actually really agree with as well. Vanessa, is that accurate?
11: At least for me, I have felt like we went into that first elections board meeting, and like Luz was stating, there was information that was presented to us that then ultimately, if we had a conversation after the fact, that didn't match up with what was being said in the elections board meeting. And ultimately, the Democratic Party, the whole reason that we were fighting so hard back on this is because anytime you close polling locations, it makes it more difficult for somebody to get to a location, whether it's distance, whether it's familiarity. I know that in the primaries, Williamson County, for instance, they shifted theirs. And they had people who were going to the same location every single time, and all of a sudden it was not available for them. And rather than go across town and get in line to vote, they were just like, I'm not going to vote. And that's the last thing that you want anybody to do. So the fact that we were pushing so hard on keeping those 16 locations was for that very reason. Whether it is, and if you look at the precincts, the way that it goes is, in the gubernatorial races, if a certain precinct, if they overwhelmingly vote for the Republican candidate, that box is dedicated as a Republican box. And so our whole thing was, we're not looking at this as the initial conversation of polling locations being closed were Democratic boxes. We were looking at this as, we want zero polling locations closed. If we could have more polling locations, we would.
0: Right.
11: And so that ultimately that was our biggest concern.
0: Sure. In my research for our conversation, in terms of the history of polling locations within our county, I saw that we had 19 just 4 years ago in 2022, and then 16 in 2024. And then leading up to this election in November, you started hearing all those numbers being thrown around, 25% reduction down to 12, 14 proposed by the elections administrator. We did have County Judge Hoppy Hayden on the show earlier this month, and he let us know that apparently the state legislature had decertified a lot of the polling books that are used for voting, but then finally recertified them. He also said that, quote, we can run the election with 16 polling locations tomorrow, but if we lose more than two poll books, we could find ourselves in a situation where a polling location couldn't allow people to vote. He also described that we're going to be getting 50 new poll books next year. It's something that the county budgeted for. He said working towards, quote, more, not less. So that's great to hear, but not really, doesn't do anything for us for this election.
11: Right. And to that point, I would just say that, you know, we had 16 locations in March,
0: mm-hmm.
11: and there was no talk at that point about us being low on equipment, or even in the interim that there was any kind of suspect with the poll books or anything that we should not be using them.
0: Sure.
11: And we also, the Democratic Party also looked into the cost of renting. And so for about $100, you can rent one poll book. And so we were even talking internally of like, okay, well, do we need to raise this money to give it to the county to be able to rent this equipment so that we have enough equipment to keep all of these polling locations open?
0: Sure, sure. So I looked at the Commissioner's Court agenda appendix for the meeting this morning, and it had the chart titled Election Day Polling Places and Combined Precinct Assignments. And that detailed all the locations across our county, 6 locations in Lockhart, 3 in Dale, 2 in Luling, and then 1 in Martindale, Maxwell, Euland, and Fentress. Obviously, Precinct 401 got a lot of attention with the debate between St. Mark's and the First Baptist Church initially wanting to scrap that location outright.
10: Yeah, I was going to say, I did not realize that St. Mark's wasn't on the list anymore until this morning.
0: Right.
10: Because I thought it was back on, and I was like, I'm fine with that. I mean, as a party, we just want to ensure everybody has access and equipment. I mean, that was the biggest concern, is to make sure we had enough backup equipment.
0: Right.
10: But finding out later that just in allocating different equipment in different locations, that we could fix that.
0: Sure.
10: So, yeah, the conversation on St. Mark's and the other location was a surprise to me.
0: Sure.
10: I was like, oh my gosh, okay, well, that's interesting that we're going to throw that into on top of everything else that's already going on.
0: Sure, sure.
10: I'm like, okay.
0: So back on the 13th, when Judge Hayden was here, he said, quote, either the Baptist Church or St. Mark's will be on the list. So the Baptist Church got on the list, but then in the meeting this morning, their motion amended it to revert back to using St. Mark's. So all that for what, you know?
10: Exactly.
0: It was a lot of hubbub, as far as I'm concerned. The elections administrator, Devante Coe, at the meeting this morning, said that the main issue was really the size of the building as it relates to an increased number of registered voters within that precinct. He said since he's been the elections administrator the past 4 years, that precinct has grown by over 300 voters. I guess there's some concern about the capacity of the building in addition to, quote, voter access, traveling to get there, that sort of thing. Thankfully, long story short, seems to all be cleared up. Looks like we're going to have 15 locations and hopefully no poll books go down. I mean, there's always stuff that happens, but so Liz, how do you defend or try and support, in this case, I guess you're not really, but these administrative decisions have to happen in order to get something on the record and move forward with a plan for offering an election to the public. So how do you not dismiss folks who feel like it may affect their ability to vote when these administrative decisions are acted upon?
10: I'm not sure I understand the question.
0: Okay. Well, okay. So the county had to make a decision.
10: Right.
0: And folks are going to feel like it may have affected their ability to vote. Ultimately, we have to trust that the system is going to work to some degree. Otherwise, it all just crumbles, right?
10: Right.
0: How do you address those folks who feel like their opinion may not have been heard or their ability to vote is affected by these decisions?
10: I think that I hear everyone's opinion. I mean, I think it's all important. It's very important to listen to what everyone has to say. I think going forward, the EA has to do a better job of having conversations, sitting in that meeting today, listening to Mr. Thomas talk about his church. And I thought about that and I thought, this is his personal church, St. Mark's. If the EA did not have a conversation with him about closing that location, that creates problems because you're not listening and you're not even taking into account elected officials and their opinion about their own district. This is his precinct. So that should have happened. I feel like the decision to close locations would not have ever happened if we'd had all of the information at that first meeting. Because I am not opposed to 16 locations, never have. When I first took office, Devontae told me, yes, I want to have 16 locations. I want to be consistent. And I agreed with that because to me it is confusing for voters. I've worked elections for more than 20 years. I know how voters react and how they feel if you move their location or have to close it. So I just think he needs to do a better job at talking to people and expressing that and listening to what people are saying. But I can defend what I did for our meeting because I know I based that on the information I had at the time.
0: Sure.
10: And that's why this morning I said I felt like we were set up for failure because we did not get the information and he refused to hold another meeting so we could all hear that. Whatever he was telling us, that we could all hear it as a board and not individuals, because they might hear something different,
0: right?
10: And I'll hear something different,
0: right?
10: And we'll never be on the same page.
0: And then it becomes a polarizing issue.
10: Exactly, and I hate that. We have always worked together. Myself with the Democrats. Every election last November, or even in March.
11: In March, yeah.
10: You know, I am concerned about the clerks and the judges knowing what they're supposed to do. So I will create my own training for our people. And then I will share it with the Democrats because we all work together at the same location.
0: That's great to hear.
10: Yeah, and we have and to ensure every voter votes and we have election integrity, everybody has access, everybody has to know their job. And to me, if I can help to do that and help them because we're working together out there, then I do it.
11: Very much agree. Luce and I, over the last 3 weeks, have had multiple phone conversations, how we could help each other kind of get to the end point of, hey, we all agree on this. And ultimately, it's not necessarily us that are like having these big meltdowns of like, we want this and we're not going to agree to anything else.
10: We were both trying to understand what happened and why we were not being told some of these things and why she's hearing something or not hearing what I'm hearing.
0: Sure.

0: you know, that I needed to say something this morning.
1: Yeah. Well, we appreciate you doing that. We've just got a couple more minutes here before we get back to our musical guest, Jillian Hudson, in studio. But Vanessa, we touched on it at the beginning, voter encouragement, voter trust, voter turnout. Caldwell County turnout can be decent when it's like a presidential election. Most recently, 2024 was like 58% voter turnout. But then you get into local and off-year elections, your election in particular for your district within the city of Lockhart, really unfortunate, sad turnout.
2: Yeah, and that to me, that was crazy because I was sitting here looking at the numbers every single day. Mm-hmm. And the fact that I would see like, oh, only 8 people voted today. I'm like,
1: it's amazing.
2: This is so discouraging. Because I know how many residents live within District 2, and I'm like, right, you should all be going to vote. If you don't want me as your representative, that's fine, but like, show up, make your voice heard.
1: Yes.
2: And ultimately, that is the big goal. And you know, to what Lisa was saying, was of all of us getting along, like, you know, we get into the elections office and party hats come off. We sit down, we have dinner together on election night. We help each other whichever way we can. And I enjoy that. Every election, I'm like, I get to go and hang out with my Republican friends at the elections office tonight.
1: That's great.
2: Yeah.
1: Well, thank you so much for what you both are doing for your respective parties and more broadly for the county that we all love and want, you know, to prosper, especially when it comes to exercising our rights. And getting more accurate representation through things like higher voter turnouts. Mm-hmm. So again, thank y'all for being here. Looking forward to potentially continuing the conversation with each of y'all as this election season progresses and ultimately when we see what happens on November 3rd. So, Luz, thank you very much.
0: Thank you.
1: Vanessa, thank you.
2: Yes, thank you.
1: Really appreciate y'all being here. Okay, folks, we are going to take a quick break for some underwriting, and then we will be right back with some community calendar updates and another tune or two from Jillian Hudson. We'll be right back.
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1: What an appropriate underwriting message. Just heard underwriting for the Texas Women Songwriters Festival. So couldn't have planned that better, albeit a completely random underwriting message. Interestingly, we also just had like a power surge or something here at the studio. Everything went dark there, but I'm still hearing audio through the headphones and everything's looking good here. Looking up at the cameras, it's actually raining outside. So maybe that has something to do with it.
4: Yes, it's thundering as well.
1: The power keeps flashing on and off, but everything's looking good here on the board, so we're just going to roll with it. Jillian, thanks so much for coming back. Again, really appreciate you being here. Looking forward to seeing you be a part of the Texas Women Songwriters Festival right here in Lockhart on September 18th through the 20th. You got another tune for us?
4: Yes, sir. This is actually the one Mom was saying was a outlaw country. I don't know if that's what I would categorize it as, but it is definitely a cool song
1: nice.
4: That I had fun writing.
1: Let's hear it.
4: It's called Death, which I know is very creative.
1: Oh, good. Yes.
4: But it's about a small, lawless town out in the middle of nowhere and a man who got tired of it.
1: Mm-hmm.

0: Wow. Nice.
1: Thank you.
0: I think your voice may be what's affecting the power in the building.
1: The power grid can't handle
0: yeah,
1: the power.
0: Folks, the power keeps flashing on and off here in the studio.
1: That's literally why we had to get a new system. It's because it would break. My speakers, they just got too tired of my voice. They were like, actually, we're just going to...
0: Yeah, we're done.
1: Oh, yeah.
0: It's great practice for all the unexpected things that can happen when you're playing a live show.
1: Like a spider crawling on my face.
0: Right.
2: Which has happened.
0: I can only imagine. Yeah.
1: Or a child sticking their hand. Oh, I broke my pick playing that song.
0: Yeah. It happens. That's just one of those things.
1: Oh, yeah.
0: Well, your Spotify bio says that you would scarcely admit it, but that anyone who hears your voice, to anyone who hears it, it's apparent that you have a true God-given talent. How do you feel about that?
1: Well, I know that I'm going to go somewhere with it, and if I'm going to go somewhere with it, then it's from God, but I don't understand.
0: Well, you're certainly doing a great job of showcasing the talents that were given to you, and we are here to support it. So you've got a show tonight again at the Pearl, right?
1: Yes, sir.
0: And you're going to be playing with your dad?
1: He'll be a stage decoration, that's for sure.
0: Nice.
1: Whether he'll actually be singing or not.
2: We got to coax him usually.
0: There you go. Yeah, so that's Evenings with the Songwriter from 7 to 9 tonight at the Pearl. There's tons of live music going on all around town to close out this week and cover your weekend. Our community calendar is available at klkt.org/events. That's powered by the Lockhart Magazine, where you can see everything that's going on, including all the great live music around town. Jillian, thank you so much for being here.
1: Thank you for having me here.
0: Really enjoyed having you in studio. We've got a little production studio down the hall. If you ever want to record anything, we can certainly help you out with that. It's a fun place to get creative. So thank you for being here. Really appreciate y'all. And all the best with your musical endeavors.
1: Thank you so much.
0: Yeah. Yeah.
1: Thank you.
0: Okay, folks, it is about that time. Thanks for tuning in to another episode of the Lockhart Lowdown right here on KLKT. We will plan on being back next week with another Lockhart musician and business owner, Dennis O'Donnell. But in the meantime, again, thanks for listening. We appreciate you. Please be safe. It looks like it's really raining outside right now, and obviously it's having an impact on power here in and around the station. So have a great night, everyone, and we will see you next Thursday. 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

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We're going to kick it off, like we always do, with a song by the Cramps.